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3: Ladies and gentlemen, good morning to you all. How are we doing on this lovely Sunday morning? And guys, I know it's a day late, but all you guys across the pond, hope you all had a really great day yesterday. And this morning we're going to do a little bit of that American sort of rock for you. Not all the way through, but a little bit. Here is Survivor for you. An American Heartbeat.

Okay then, folks, so a very good morning to you all. Survivor kicking off this morning with American Heartbeat. The American Heartbeat. Now, we're not playing all American music this morning, just some, all right? American Heartbeat. American Heartbeat. America. American Heartbeat. Hope you've all had a nice weekend. And getting ready for that new week. American Heartbeat, American Heartbeat, America, American Heartbeat. Right then, come on, can somebody answer that phone?

Whoa, that takes me way, way back. 5705. I remember when I was at school and I had eyes for this young lady. And I asked her what her phone number was, and that is what she gave me. I thought, you.

So then, to our friends across the pond, hope you had a good day yesterday. A very happy Independence Day to you for yesterday. And Boston, more than a feeling. Now then, no Jane this morning, she's having to do parental duties. Megan had a friend staying over, so she's doing all that sort of thing this morning.

0: Time to get out of bed. Time to put on the radio. Oh, you've already put it on.
1: So you'll have noticed that the music is a bit more energetic this morning as well. That is to make sure you're all up and awake. And what a way to do that with a sweet.

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0: 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Stan, even Ridgway.
1: Camouflage.
0: You want to mention, by the way, folks, drop me a note there on WhatsApp, www.anchor.radio. If you're not already in a group, you can go there and sign up. If you are in the group, that's cool, drop us a note.

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1: That's a great way to get started in the morning, though, with some Bee Gees. Night Fever. That, it's the other one, Stayin' Alive.

Yeah, from Tango in the Night, one of their, possibly their most famous albums. Let's leave with Mac. 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

0: Well, well, Barbara Streisand there. And still alive at the age of 84. Born in New York. Great track, A Woman in Love.
1: Wakey, wakey! It's breakfast time!
2: Morning is upon us.

Right, Dan, a couple of quick shout outs. Good morning to Tony and Calf in Carlisle. Mr. Johnny Cappuccino. Morning to Michael. And good morning to Angie and Howard. Hope, guys, you've all had a great weekend.

Okay, so ladies and gentlemen, you're listening to Anchor Radio. Very good morning to you. Welcome to the magic of breakfast. No Jane No this morning. She's off looking after the girls. That one, Promise Me by Beverly Craven, and beforehand, the BC52s. And the Flintstones. What a track. What a cool dude is Dino, eh? Right then, let's dance. It's David Bowie.

And a good morning goes out to Nick. Hey Nick, good to see you. Hope your day is okay as well. Let's Dance, David Bowie. Down on a Sunday.

I'm not sure you know there's ever been anybody else with quite a distinctive voice as Bonnie Tyler. It's a and it's a heartache. Good morning to you if you just tuned in. It's the Magic of Breakfast here on Anchor Radio.

Now, I don't know about you guys, but I think we've all met somebody like that. Somebody just a little bit too much out of your reach. They're not really, though. That one, Uptown Girl, Billy Joel. Little touch of country coming up next. This one, Blake Shelton. And this one, Lonely Tonight.

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Not sure who it is, though. Sounds good, though. Good voice. That's Blake Shelton. Lonely Tonight.

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September. Wake me up when September ends. That's Green Day.

Okay, so we'll give you a rundown soon as to what is on for the rest of today. It's nearly morning, you wanna risk a chance? That'll be coming up fairly soon. And that one, Flesh for Fantasy. Good old Billy Idol.

Do you hope you're enjoying the music on this morning? Slightly more energetic. Here is Foreigner.

The incredible sound of Foreigner. And I want to know what love is. But I do know what this is. It's Anchor Radio. It's the magic of breakfast.

0: great track. Chad and Juicy. And that's Hero. By the way, folks, still got a bit of time before the end of the show. You want to mention, drop us a note or on WhatsApp. If you're not in a group, go to www.anchor.radio. Very, very quiet on the list at the moment. Drop us a note, we'll say hello.
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0: It's Mr. Mister. One of my favourite tracks of theirs, this one, Broken Wings.

Right then, so ladies and gentlemen, what's coming on the rest of the day here on Anchor? Up between 11 and 2, you got Mark's second chance of his guilty pleasures. From 2 to 4, we've got Miss Marie and musical, magical moments even. But I'm not sure that's going to be on because I know Marie had an illness, I believe, in the family. So maybe, maybe not. Up then from 5 until 8, you've got Airplay 40. Jane's new two-hour show from 8 until 10. A journey of spiritual beings. Yes, I did forget the name of it. And then you got the second chance with Corrie Jane on from 10 until midnight. And that's Footprints.

Imagine, Little John Bon Jovi. He carried on with his "It's No Use." The other one, it is actually the band Bon Jovi. Not him on his own. That one, "I'm With You." Time moving on now, getting closer to the top of the hour.

Right, so what about a bit of Blondie? This one, 11:59 from Parallel Lines. And the first of two tracks from her.

And then this one, Heart Goes Out to Little Ralph, Danielson. And love can be so cruel, can't it? It's Bananarama, Cruel Cruel Summer, as used in The Karate Kid.

Danielson. Good old Mr. Miyagi, eh? There we are, Bananarama, Cruel, Cruel Summer. And we're getting closer up now to the top of the hour.

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It's Boney M. Rasputin. Whoa, those Russians.

0: Oh yes, the brilliant Boney M. That one, Rasputin. So then, shout out to Koal listening in this morning.
1: But when his drinking and lusting and his hunger for power became known to more and more people, the demands to do something about this outrageous man became louder and louder.
0: Oh yeah, like I say, oh, those Russians.

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It's all that sound, you know what I mean? Was a hot afternoon. Great song though, Bobby Goldsboro. Was a demon. And Summer the First Time. Okay, getting close up now. Could You Be Loved? Bob Marley.

Okay, ladies and gentlemen, you're listening, of course, to Anchor Radio. And it's getting close up to the top of the magic of breakfast. Don't forget the live show is coming up before the rest of the day. You've got Miss Marie up at 2. And I'm not sure whether she is on or not. And then you got Jane up at 8. With, of course, the new 2-hour journey of spiritual beings. Up now, penultimate track, Chaka Khan. Ain't Nobody.

0: Oh, absolutely love that one. Ain't Nobody, that's Chaka Khan. Well then, folks, that's it from me for today. Well, for this morning anyway. Well, theoretically, basically, yes, it is me for today. One more track left to play out with. Big, big thank you to everyone who was listening in this morning. Oh yeah, and hello to Bryony. Things that make you go, hmm.
1: Things that make you go, hmm.
0: Here we are, CC Music Factory, last track. Good morning, everyone. Thanks for listening in. We'll see you real soon. Bye for now.

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Good evening. Welcome to Guilty Pleasures. You're tuned in to Anchor Radio. It's Wednesday evening, 6 p.m. That means it's time for your song choices for the week. And this week, the theme was picked by Emily, the theme being the first letter of your first name. Tonight, we have got everything from AC/DC to ABBA, from Mumford & Sons to Metallica. Yes! And not just once, I've got a double helping. Shout out to my mum, who's off to watch the football, and she's going to listen again on Sunday. Shout out to Emily, who's joined us. I think Laura's listening. Anybody else is listening, thank you for joining us.

0: So, we are going to kick off with my mum's first choice. And it's a good one. In fact, two of mum's choices are bloody good. First one being Paint It Black. Coming up after this mess.
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Paint It Black, Mum's first choice on tonight's theme, which is first letter of your first name. Next up, Madonna, Papa Don't Preach.

Papa Don't Preach from Madonna, Mum's Second Choice. Shout out to Dave and Jen. Thanks for joining me on the chat. Dave commenting that Mum has quite a varied taste. Certainly does. Gone from Painted Black to Papa Don't Preach to Paranoid.

0: Black Sabbath with the title track of their second studio album from 1970. That's Paranoid. That's Mum's third choice. Next up, Dave's first choice, Du Hast Mich, Rammstein.
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Next up, first of Emily's. And Emily has chosen a cracker for her first. And I'm not going to interrupt it.

0: Emily's first choice, absolutely awesome. Enter Sandman from Metallica, from their self-titled album, more commonly known as the Black Album. Next up, Emily's second choice, equally awesome, the Foo Fighters, Everlong.
1: This is Anchor.

The Foo Fighters with Everlong from their second studio album from 1997, The Colour and the Shape. That's Emily's second shout, Emily's third shout, and Evelyn's first is Every Breath You Take from The Police.

The Police with Every Breath You Take from their 1983 album Synchronicity. That was Emily's third choice and Evelyn's first choice. Evelyn's second choice coming up next from the Everly Brothers. All the E's tonight. And it's Ebony Eyes.

The plane was way overdue. So I went inside to the airline's desk. And I said, "Sir, I wonder why 1203 is so late." He said, "Oh, they probably took off late. Or they may have run into some turbulent weather and had to alter their course." I went back outside and I waited at the gate and I watched the beacon light from the control tower as it whipped through the dark ebony skies as if it were searching for...

0: The Everly Brothers with Ebony Eyes for Evelyn. Next up, Easy on Me from Adele, also for Evelyn. Although I have a feeling this one may have been picked by Evelyn's granddaughter, Isla Rose.
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Hi, darling. You all right? 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About to leave. 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Can you hear me? Oh, for God's sake. Right, here we go again.

Easy on Me from Adele. Evelyn's choice. Quite possibly Isla Rose's choice. Next up, we have got Jen's first choice from Rick Springfield, Jesse's Girl.

Jesse's Girl from Rick Springfield. Dave showing his appreciation for Jen's first choice there. If you're wondering what the score is in the football, England have levelled 1 each. Next up, we've got Jen's second choice. Jukebox Hero. Foreigner.

apparently that's the next one on the list. This is not Jukebox Hero. This is something else. This is Joey from Concrete Blonde. Apologies.

So that was Concrete Blonde with Joey. That was Jen's second choice. I feel a bit of deja vu coming on here. Next up, this is Jukebox Hero from Foreigner, Jen's third choice.

Foreigner with Jukebox Hero. That's Jen's third choice. If you're following the football, or if you're not, or you want to know what the score is, England are up 2-1. Got to report the score. It's an English radio station. This doesn't need any introduction. Arthur's choice, another one bites the dust from Queen.

Quinn with another one. Bites the Dust, Arthur's first choice. Arthur's second choice is Alcohol from Herbert Grainger. England are in the third minute of injury time, and they are still leading 2-1 against DR Congo.

Alcohol from Herbert Grainger. It's Arthur's second choice, and the England game has finished, and they beat DR Congo, so I'm guessing it's the Democratic Republic of Congo, by 2-1. So they move through to the knockout stages. Wow. You're listening to Sports Sound on Anchor Radio. This is Mary Jane's Last Chance, Last Dance even. Tom Petty and the Heartbreakers, Mark's

Tom Petty and the Heartbreakers with Mary Jane's Last Dance. Easier said that time. That's Mark's first shout. His second shout from ZZ Top is Master of Sparks.

Master of Sparks from ZZ Top, Mark's second choice. Mark's third choice coming up, which is actually my alarm in the morning. I saw these guys on Thursday night in Glasgow and they were awesome. Title track of their 1986 album, Metallica, with Master of Puppets.

0: Master of Puppets. Mark's a very funny story about that. So that has been my alarm for many years. Probably about 26 years I've had Master of Puppets as my alarm. And when I used to live in London, I had this massively 3D ghetto blaster. Hold on, gonna have to flick this lightning off. Bloody gremlins. Anyway, so I'd been out playing with the band, I was sleeping in, and the person who broke into our house must have thought he had broken into the gates of hell. He climbed in through the window below mine, and I heard a scream, which was one of my flatmates, well, housemates, it was a town. Heard the scream, and at that point when I heard the scream, my alarm kicked in, and it was Master Puppets, and it gradually increased in volume to full volume, at which point this guy was up on the top floor of the building, and he was greeted, my bedroom door open, hold on, bloody gremlins, he was greeted to my bedroom door opening, me standing there, large muscle-bound dude, shaved head, tattoos, wearing nothing but a pair of Bermuda shorts, as Master of Puppets blared at full volume. And of course, at that point, I was starting to lose my sight. And I didn't know who he was. I just assumed he was maybe a boyfriend of one of the girls we shared a house with. So I just opened the door and said, "All right." And he ran like he had the devil himself on his heels. It was absolutely priceless. Anyway, that was Master Puppets. That was Mark's third choice. Next up is New Year's Day from Black Veil Brides, who I believe Nick is going to see soon. And this is Nick's first choice.
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Black Veil Brides, next first choice. That's New Year's Day. Hope you enjoy the gig when you go to see them, Nick. Next up, next to me, Emily Sandy, next second choice.

Emily Sandy with Next to Me, that's next second choice. Next third choice coming up shortly. I will do the theme for next week, which will be the last show before I go on holiday. After, well, actually, I'll do it at the top of the hour. This is Not Good Enough. Saturday's next third choice.

0: Has excellent eyes. She still sees through almost all of my lies.
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Bobby's Choices there. That is The Blind Leading the Blind from Mumford & Sons. Before that, Blisters and Sunburn from Sebastian. Somebody. Hold on. Shub. My name. Sebastian Shub. Definitely not for Aberdeen. And before that, Crystal Fighters. Bridge of Bones. And before that was Next Choice, which was Not Good Enough from the Saturdays. It's Daryl Hall, John Oates, Manny Torres' Megan's Choice.

David Bowie with Moon Age Daydream, and before that, Man Eater from Daryl Hall and John Oates. People's musical tastes really fascinate me. When you consider that Megan, who chose these songs, was born in 2005. And she has just chosen a song there from 1972. Song before that, 1982. And this song, Mamma Mia from ABBA, 1975. Wow. This is Anchor.

Megan's third choice, ABBA, Mamma Mia. Megan's mum's first choice coming up from the B-52s, Love Shack.

Level 42, Lessons in Love. That's Laura's second choice. One of my friends, picture the scene. He's a 6'4", former Special Forces soldier. And he got caught on video dancing to that whilst on holiday in Australia. And Big Paddy posted it all over the internet. The following morning, he woke up to his phone red hot with lots of people saying, "Is there something you want to tell us, dude?" Next up, you know me from Red Box, Laura's third choice.

Red Box with Lean On Me. That's Laura's third choice. Next up, we've got two choices from Laura's family dog, Lexi. And the reason for that is because we were kind of struggling to fill the playlist. And so Lexi gave two woofs for yes and one woof for no. Next up, Lost Weekend, Lloyd Cole and Commotions, a two woofer.

Lloyd Cole and the Commotions last weekend in Amsterdam. A double woofer for Lexi. Lexi's second double woofer. Technically a quadruple woofer. Coming up next from the album Get a Grip by Aerosmith. Living on the Edge.

from 1993 from the album Get a Grip, that's Living on the Edge. Next up, the next song does have an Aerosmith connection. It was covered by Aerosmith, I think, for the movie Air America. I'm not 100% on that. Originally, 1969 maybe, I think it was recorded by the Stones. And this is Graham's Choice, and it's the Thunder version of Gimme Shelter.

ZZ Top, Give Me All Your Love, and that's Graham's second choice. Graham's first choice from Thunder. Epic cover. Next up, this is awesome. Give Me the Prize, Kurgan's theme from Queen, from the album A Kind of Magic, and from the movie Highlander from 1986. This is Graham's third choice.

Give me the prize, Graham's choice. From Queen. From the movie Highlander. Next up, this is AC/DC, You Shoot Me All Night Long. Eve's first choice.

You Shoot Me All Night Long from AC/DC from their 1980 album Back in Black, which was Brian Johnson's first album after he joined the band following Bon Scott's sad passing. Next up, Eve's second choice, Fall Out Boy, of course. Young and Menace. I don't know if that describes Eve, or if this is just a particular song choice.

Fall Out Boy with Young and Menace, Eve's second choice. Next up, Zoe's first choice. From the movie Ralph Breaks the Internet from Imagine Dragons, we have got 0.

So his first choice from Imagine Dragons, Zero, from the movie Ralph Breaks the Internet. That movie, well, I've never seen it. But that soundtrack kind of makes me think of a maniacal spaniel chewing internet cables. According to Gillian, Eve's mum, on the chat, Eve says you can never have enough Fall Out Boy. This is Zoe's second choice, Ziggy Stardust from David Bowie.

David Boy with Ziggy Stardust, so he's second choice. So, the theme for next week, we're going to continue with this theme, but we're going to flip it around a bit. So next week, it's songs with the first letter from your surname. So start texting. Next week's show is the last show before I go on a break. So get your choices in ASAP. This is Gods of War from the 1987 album Hysteria by Def Leppard. This is Gillian's choice.

0: Def Leppard with Gods of War, Jillian's first choice from Hysteria from 1987. I saw them with Laura in Glasgow on Sunday night, supported by Extreme, and they were bloody good. Next up, Jillian's second choice.
1: Today, we have done what we had to do. We counted on America to be passive. We counted wrong.
0: Foo Fighters with Generator up next.

Foo Fighters with Generator from their third studio album, There's Nothing Left to Lose, from 1989. This is Andrew's first choice from the album Power Slave, Aces High, from 1984.

Iron Maiden with Aces High from their 1984 album Power Slave, which was their fifth studio album. It's almost it for me. Going to run over slightly. Apologies to Matt and Becky who are coming up next with Life is Strange. If you're listening on the repeat on Sunday, then after me is Magic Moments with Miss Marie. So we go from Iron Maiden's fifth studio album to Motorhead's fourth studio album, Ace of Spades. I'll be back tomorrow at 2 p.m. Take it easy. Have a good night.

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1: Hello, this is Spence. Thank you for joining me on the chart this week. In the next 3 hours, I'll be counting down the top 40 songs played right here on Anchor Radio and on hundreds of radio stations all around the world. Before we look at this week's top 40, let's recap last week's number one. Airplay 40. Number one. So last week, this song made it 4 weeks at the top of the Airplay 40 chart. Are they going to make it a fifth? Lady Gaga and Doechii, Runway, last week's number one.

0: last week's number one on air, Play 40, Lady Gaga and Don't Cheat and Runway. 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
2: 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Hello, this is Spence. Thank you for joining me on the chart this week. On the way in the next 10 songs, one climber, seven fallers, one new entry and one non-mover. But what is going to be where? 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
1: 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I Like Her Stuff, bit quirky, bit cool, C-Mat, Jamie Oliver Petrol Station, this week's 38.

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7: 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R is for rest, taking a break every 2 hours. I is for inspect, like your tyre pressure and tread. P is for prepare, being prepared for any weather. T-R-I-P. Remember that, and you're ready for a safe trip.
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1: 37.

It's been in the charts 6 weeks and it falls 11 places. A big fall of this week. I'm going to be honest with you. I thought that was going to be sort of hovering in the middle of the chart for a little bit longer, but now it's tumbled down 11 places. Could all change next week. Could be a little quirk in the data. Brand new from Lizzo, Damn It, We Love You. 37 on this week's Airplay 40. 6 weeks in the charts and down 11 for her. Would love to know your thoughts on the chart this week. I'm going to give you details about our socials on the way for you shortly. Got a very interesting future hit as well to play for you. That on the way for you from one of the big movies that's coming out in the not too distant future. That on the way for you in a few most time. In fact, one of the movies that's out now, I should say. Music as well on the way from Jessie J after Disclosure. Brand new from them at this week's number 36. Down 4, 3 weeks in the charts. Sun comes up tremendous.

0: Brilliant to hear Jessie J releasing your tunes again, and also great to hear the news that she's back in for health as well. 35 this week, Jessie J and California. It's been in the charts for 6 weeks and it falls 8 places for her.
1: The future hit.
0: There are a few artists who, when a single drops into our inbox, we generally go, yeah, that's probably going to go top 10, possibly even top 5. Couple of artists, it's a slim group. When we have a track come in, we go, more than likely going to go top 3, possibly even top 2, possibly even top of the chart. But it just happens that this artist has also now released the soundtrack to one of the big family movies of this summer as well. The movie is Toy Story 5. The artist is none other than Taylor Swift. Our future hit this week, I Knew It, I Knew You. Brand new here on Airplay 40.
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from Toy Story 5, which my little one says is absolutely brilliant. Taylor Swift, I Knew It, I Knew You. My future hit this week. We'd love to know your thoughts on that. 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And on Blue Sky Social as well, search for Airplay 40 on there. So, we continue with the charts this week, and this week's number 34 was a new entry on last week's chart, and it creeps up two places as well. Shania Twain, Dirty Rosie, 34 on this week's Airplay 40 chart.

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Chemical Brothers and Q-Tip and Go. Great to see the Chemical Brothers back releasing tunes. I have been a fan of theirs for a long time. And there we are, 32 this week, Chemical Brothers and Q-Tip. 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

0: from his bedroom. 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
1: Let's get now then from 40 to 30. 40 down 5, Niall Horan and Dinner Party. I Love It, I Love It, I Love It. From Bella Kay's down 2 at 39. 38, falling 9, C-Mat, Jamie Oliver, Petrol Station. Don't Make Me Love You from Lizzo's down 11 at 37. 36, falling 4, Disclosure, Sun Comes Up Tremendous. California from Jessie J's down 8 at 35. 34, up to Shania Twain, Dirty Rosie and Paul McCartney and Ringo Starr. Home to Us falls 9 at 33. 32, new entry, Chemical Brothers and Q-Tip Go. And Maisie Peters, My Regards, Non-Mover, this week's 31. Into the top 30 we go on this week's Airplay 40. On the way in the next 10 songs, one climber, seven fallers, one new entry, one non-mover. 30 this week is a former number one as well. 18 weeks in the charts, our longest running single this week. It falls seven places. Harry Styles, Aperture. This week's
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3: Animals can't speak to drivers, but if they could, they would be asking us, telling us by the sounds of it, to put our litter and fruit waste in the bin. 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No wonder they sound miffed. So let's lend them a paw. Let's take our rubbish with us and bin it properly. National Highways. And what's that? 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
10: Former Little Britain star Matt Lucas has signed up for the next series of Taskmaster, fronted by Greg Davis and his assistant Alex Horn. Lucas will join four other comedians for the 22nd series of the Channel 4 show. The Court of Appeal has been told Blur drummer David Rowntree should be allowed to continue his legal battle over £200 million in music royalties. Rowntree is seeking to bring a legal claim on behalf of 160,000 songwriters against the Performing Rights Society. He's challenging a practice which sees music producers benefit from some royalties, but not songwriters. Game of Thrones star Conley Thill is joining the Peaky Blinders spin-off series. Set in 1950s Birmingham, the show follows gangster Tommy Shelby's family as they navigate the aftermath of the Second World War. Zoe Kravitz says she finds talk of a possible engagement to Harry Styles as overwhelming. And Olivia Rodrigo's hoping for another chart-topping album this time next week. Her third album, You Seem Pretty Sad for a Girl So In Love, is out today and features a collaboration with The Cure's Robert Smith.
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0: 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Hello, this is Spence. Thank you for joining me on the charts this week. 29 this week. Song that's been in the charts 9 weeks and down 4. Bebe Rexha and Faithless, New Religion.
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0: Her new album was released this week, Bebe Rexha with Faithless, New Religion, 29 on this week's Airplay 40 chart. 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Thank you for joining me on the chart this week. Nice to have you keeping me company as we count down the big 40 songs that you've been listening to over the last 7 days, where at this week's number 28 is a song that's been in the charts 2 weeks, was a new entry last week, and it is a non-mover this week. Alex Warren, Fine Place to Die, at 28 this week.
1: Turning on the TV, a man dressed in black says the tensions and waters are rising. Happiness is treason, fiction is fact, and the storm's always on the horizon.

27 on this week's Airplay 40 chart, 5 weeks in the charts, and down 5, Holly Humberstone and Cruel Worlds. So, a couple of songs you're going to hear over the next couple of hours. A number of them are going to be moving backwards up the charts. They sort of entered a few weeks ago, they dropped down, and now they're sort of curving round and creeping back up. This is one of them. It's been in the charts, believe it or not, for 13 weeks. But is now curling round and heading back upwards into the charts because it is the Coca-Cola soundtrack for the FIFA World Cup, which, of course, started a couple of days ago. And this then in at number 26. Originally a hit for Van Halen. J Balvin, Amber Mark, Stevie Vai, Travis Barker jump up 7 at 26 this week.

beautiful voice of Sienna Spiro and The Visitor, 7 weeks in the charts, down six at 25. This is Spencer James and Airplay 40. This week's number 24 is our next new entry into the chart. They have had, well, one hit already into the countdown. Their debut single into Airplay 40, which was Carry On, entered into the chart a couple of months back. Didn't do too badly. And this is their follow-up to it, Jungle and The Wave, 24 on this week's Airplay 40 charts.

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1: 23.

She said, Brat Summer is done and dusted. Can you remember Brat Summer? What's 3 years ago, wasn't it? Charlie XCX, Rock Music 23 on Airplay 40. 2 weeks in the charts, down two for her. Were you a big fan of Brat Summer? Big fan of Charlie XCX? Let us know. 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Maybe you've also been playing the brand new James Bond game that came out a couple of weeks ago. It's called First Light. This then is the title track to it. I really like this. Lana Del Rey, First Light, 22 on Airplay 40, down two.

0: 28 non-mover, Alex Warren, Fine Place to Die. Cruel World from Holly Humberson falls 5 at 27. 26 up 7, Jay Balvin, Amber Mark, Stevie Vai, Travis Barker jumps. Sienna Sparrow, The Visitor, down 6 at 25. 24, new entry, Jungle, The Wave, Rock Music from Charlie XCX, down 2 at 23. 22, falling a couple, Lana Del Rey, First Light, and Bruno Mars, Risk It All, falls 8, 21 on this week's Airplay 40 chart. Into the top 20 we go on this week's chart already, goodness me. Whizzing through the countdown. On the way, three climbers, six fallers, and one new entry from a band that have been around for years and years and years. You'll find out that in a few moments' time. 20 this week, three to the charts, down six, Charlie Puth, Michael McDonald, and Kenny Loggins. Love and Exile, this week's
1: 20.

I do like his stuff. Teddy Swims, Mr. Know It All. This week's number 19 on Airplay 40. 4 weeks in the charts and down 3 for him. Promised you a new entry from a band who have been around for ages. And when I mean ages, I mean absolutely ages. They are, in fact, still going to this day. Sadly, minus one of their bandmates. But the Rolling Stones are back in with a brand new track, in at 18, In the Stars on Airplay 40.

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We were mentioning earlier on Airplay 40 about songs from the Football World Cup. Well, that is the official anthem to the FIFA World Cup 2026. It was a new entry in last week's chart. Climbing one place, Shakira and Burna Boy and Die Die. We are just over 60 minutes away from finding out who is this week's number one on Airplay 40. Who will top today's chart? We will find out in due course here on Airplay 40. A couple of songs still to play this hour, though. And at this week's number 16, song that's been in the charts for 15 weeks. Down four places, former number one, Louis Tomlinson, and Imposter. It's Airplay 40.

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0: Into the last 60 minutes ago of this week's Airplay 40 chart, 14 songs to play, but what is going to be where? Well, 14 this week is a song that's been in the charts for 10 weeks. It climbs one place. Olivia Rodrigo, Book of Love. This week's 14.
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first of two singles from Somba at 13, Homewrecker on Airplay 40. He's still got to play Potential. Where will that be? We'll find out very shortly here on the Countdown of the Top 40 Songs. Played on radio stations all around the world. Hello, this is Spencer James. Nice to have you with us here at this week's number 12. Paul Russell, down four with High Maintenance.

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1: No mix of the charts and falling out of the top 10 for the first time. Down to Ray, Nightingale Lane. This week's number 11 on the countdown. This is the countdown of the top 40 songs played on radio stations all around the world, including the station you're listening to right now. Hi, this is Spencer James, and this is this week's Airplay 40 countdown. 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
1: Before that, let's count down 20 to 10. 20, it's down 6. Charlie Puth, Michael McDonald, Kenny Loggins, Love and Exile. Teddy Swims with the Know-It-Alls, down 3 at 19. 18, new entry, Rolling Stones in the Stars. Shakira and Burna Boy, Die Die, up 1 at 17. 16, down 4, Louis Tomlinson, Imposter and Shaggy. Robin Thicke, Looking Lovely, is down up 2, even at 15. 14, up 1, Olivia Rodrigo, Book of Love, Somber Home Record, down 3 at 13. 12, Falling 4, Paul Russell, High Maintenance, and Ray, Nightingale Lane, down a couple. This week's number 11. 2 climbers, 4 fallers, 2 new entries, and 2 no movers in the next 10 songs. 10 this week, down 4, Madonna and Sabrina Carpenter, and Bring Your Love.
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Taylor Swift and Elizabeth Taylor at 7 on this week's Airplay 40 chart. We'd love to know your thoughts on the songs in the countdown this week and what you think should be number one. 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You can get involved in the show via our Facebook page, facebook.com/Airplay40. That is the place to go if you want to send us a message or get involved in the show on Facebook. We continue with the chart with a former number one, Harry Styles, American Girls, down 2 8 weeks in the charts this week, 6 on Airplay 40.

A new entry at 5 on Airplay 40, Zara Larsson and Shakira, Euro Summer. I think that's going to be a big summer hit in the coming weeks and months. It's going to be one of those songs we're going to hear everywhere in the not-too-distant future. For this week, down to Lewis Capaldi, Stay Love. It's Airplay 40.

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15: 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Two we go on this week's Airplay 40 chart. There's still Airplay. One new entry to play. But where's that new entry going to be? Is it going to be at 3, 2 or 1? Highest new entry on Airplay 40 this week. 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

0: Grace Abrams and Hit the Wall at 3 on this week's Airplay 40 charts. That is our highest new entry into the countdown. But what's at number 2? And most importantly, what's this week's number 1? Last week, our highest new entry was at number 3 on the chart. But like this week, actually. And it is still yet to play. Has it climbed to be the top of the countdown? 2 on Airplay 40. Was last week's highest new entry up 1, Fisher and Tones and I and Favour.
1: 2. He said-

0: I can tell you, now we've played the second biggest song on Radio Around the World, that that song just missed out on the top spot, literally by a hair's breadth. Really, really, really tight battle in the top two this week. Wonder where it's going to be next week. We'll find out, of course. So I'm going to call that as well. Summer hit. That could be a big summer hit, that one. Fisher, Tones and I favour two on Airplay 40. Two's in the charts and up one for them. What is, though, at this week's number one? Stand by. Let's count down from 40 and reveal this week's number one on Airplay 40.
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0: 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Bella Kay, I Love It, I Love It, I Love It. It's down a couple at 39. 38 down 9, C-Mac, Jamie Oliver, Petrol Station. Lizzo, Don't Make Me Love You, falls 11 at 37. 36 down 4, Disclosure, Sun Comes Up Tremendous. And Jesse J, California, is down 8 at 35. 34 up 2, Shania Twain, Dirty Rosie, Paul McCartney and Ringo Starr, Home to Us, down 9 at 33. 32, New Entry, Chemical Brothers and Q-Tip, Go. And at 31, Maisie Peters, My Regards. Harry Styles, which is down 7 at 30. 29, Falling 4, BB Rex and Faithless, New Religion, and Alex Horan, Fine Place That Eyes, non-move at 28. 27, down 5, Holly Humberstone, Cruel World, and J Balvin, Amber Mark, Stevie Wright, Travis Barker, jumps up 7 at 26. 25, down 6, Ian Espiro, The Visitor, and Jungle, The Wave, new entry at 24. 23, down 2, Charlie XCX, Rock Music, is also down a couple for Lana Del Rey, First Light at 22. 21, Falling 8, Bruno Mars, Risk It All, and Charlie Puth, Michael McDonald, and Kenny Loggins, Love and Exiles, down 6 at 20. 19, Falling 3, Teddy Swims with the Know It All, and Rolling Stones and the Stars, new entry at 18. 17, up 1, Shakira, Burna Boy, Die Die, and Louis Tomlinson, Imposters, down 4 at 16. 15, up 2, Shaggy and Robin Thicke, Looking Lovely, and Olivia Rodrigo, Book of Loves, up 1 at 14. 13, down 3, Somber, Homewrecker, and Paul Russell, High Maintenance, down 4 at 12. 11, down 2, Ray, and Nightingale Lane.
2: 10.
0: Down 4, Madonna and Sabrina Carpenter, Bring Your Love.
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0: Also down 4, Miley Cyrus and Younger You.
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0: Non-mover, Taylor Swift, Elizabeth Taylor.
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0: Down a couple, Harry Styles, American Girls.
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0: New entries, Zara Larsson, Shakira, Euro Summer.
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0: Down 2, Lewis Capaldi and Stay Love.
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0: Up 1, Fisher and Tones and I and Favour. So here we are then at the top of the charts and the most played song on radio stations for the last 5 weeks. Congratulations to Lady Gaga and Doechii. Runaway, this week's number one on Airplay 40.

0: Big question is, will they make it a sixth week at the top of the Airplay 40 chart, or will we have a brand new number one? We'll find out this time next week on Airplay 40.
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0: It's another busy week on the chart next week. Five new entries into the countdown with some big songs due to chart. They include the latest single from Cat's Eye. It's called Pinky Up. They'll be next week's number one on next week's Airplay 40 chart.

0: So who will be at the top of the chart on next week's Airplay 40? Well, make sure you join me this time next week as we count down the top 40 songs, see where these songs go, and see who will be topping next week's countdown.
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3: Animals can't speak to drivers. But if they could, they would be asking us, telling us by the sounds of it, to put our litter and fruit waste in the bin. Because roadside litter kills an estimated 3 million animals every year. No wonder they sound miffed. So let's lend them a paw. Let's take our rubbish with us and bin it properly. National Highways. And what's that? They said thanks very much.

0: Join us on a journey of healing and discovery as we delve into the world of Reiki and spirituality.
1: No, it's not Mark. It's not Steve. It's me. And this is a journey of spiritual beings. Welcome and God bless America.

0: Okay, ladies and gentlemen, welcome along. It's a rock and metal. Oh, hang on a second. No, it's the wrong show, isn't it?
1: Yes, Steve.
0: Oh,
1: it is.
0: I just got a bit excited.
1: Well, the Prince of Darkness can... can... well, respectfully withdraw.
0: I will withdraw then.
1: So, welcome to a journey of spiritual beings. And since sitting here, I have discovered why I always start coughing when I sit in this corner. It's actually nothing to do with Steve. It's my broadcast desk. It is absolutely covered in dust. But it is Steve's fault.
0: Well, you see, you only use it a couple of times a week.
1: No, it's not that, Steve's, because you have the window open.
0: Well, you got to, otherwise
1: no, I'm just saying.
0: Roast.
1: No, I agree. But, like, all the pollen comes in, just like that. And it's very fine.
0: Right on cue.
1: I know, it's very fine dust. So very dusty, musty, crusty in this corner. So anyway, welcome to a celebration of American Independence Day, which I have to say, I don't know a lot about. So if anyone wishes to correct me, please feel free, because quite frankly, I could be wrong, which, you know, is all part of the human experience. Hi to Jay and Victoria, who are listening on the WhatsApp. If you want to listen on the WhatsApp and you're not already on there, go to www.anchor.radio. It has only taken me 3 years to learn how to say that with the microphone echoing back to me. Because you're like, your voice in your ear coming back to you. But anyway, it is done now. So that's cool. So yes, it's not today though, it was yesterday. The 4th of July was yesterday. So what's going to happen is this. We're going to have a lot of really cool music. Not all like that, I have to say. There is a bit of country. And a little bit of pop as well. And a fraction more rock, but nothing ridiculous. So we're going to learn about Independence Day. Because as I said, I know nothing about it, so other people are going to talk about it, because there really is no point. And then, right at the end, there will be a mindfulness practice, which isn't a meditation. But the reason for this mindfulness practice is if you are in any kind of celebration, because tonight, what's happening, Steve?
0: What do you mean, what's happening?
1: Can you believe? Can you actually believe he said
0: that?
1: Well,
0: it was yesterday. It was last night.
1: What's happening at 1 a.m. tonight? Well, tomorrow morning, technically.
0: You've lost me.
1: Are you living under some kind of rock? You don't know, do you?
0: No. What?
1: England are playing Mexico.
0: Oh, for God's sake.
1: Yeah, but Steve, they'll be out in the thousands in the pubs till 5 a.m.
0: Yeah.
1: Getting, like, drunk, and no kids will be in school, nobody will be in work in the morning, the country will grind to an absolute...
0: Talking about that, did you see the note that came from the school?
1: I did, yeah.
0: Aye, warning parents not to let their kids off.
1: And who's going to take any notice of that?
0: Well...
1: down with education. I mean, you know, there's going to be loads of them off. You see, what they've done in previous years is they've said go in at 10 o'clock, and I think that is a much better, more sensible solution, because actually, then you get kids in. I'm sure they did that last time when they were playing in the final of the World Cup.
0: Yeah.
1: They did, you remember, because Norman Street and Richard Rose did it. Anyway, we'll have a song. And as I say, the mindfulness exercise at the end is in case you are attending a celebration, and it will help you to ground yourself if you find it a bit overwhelming. So I thought that was quite relevant. So here's the next song, which I've forgotten what it is.
0: It's Babe. by Sticks.
1: Oh, what was the last one, Steve?
0: It was the 250th anniversary celebration.
1: Yeah, it was good, wasn't it?
0: It was good, yeah. I think it's probably AI, to be honest, but...
1: But who cares? It's a good song.
0: Yeah, good song.
1: Right, okay, then let's go with this song.
0: Let's go.

0: Good evening to Bryony. I think earlier in the chart show, every Sunday between 5 and 8, or here on Anchor Radio, I think I heard a Taylor song, but I could be wrong. And I quite liked it. Steve didn't. I did. She's getting married this weekend, isn't she? Or at some point in the near future. So...
1: No. She got married on Friday.
0: See, at least, yeah, but at least I know what's going on today. I might be slightly behind. You know? So on the subject of England v Mexico, I think that the Mexico players have been very unsporting. Do you know why, Steve?
2: Go on.
0: Because they're keeping them awake at night time by playing music outside the hotel and stuff. They're already at a disadvantage because of the difference in the altitude in Mexico. So if they win...
1: Well, any tactics, you see.
0: Yeah, but that's not very sporting, is it? So if they
1: win... Oh, no.
0: If they win, they've won under false pretenses.
1: Yep.
0: And I will not be clapping. Just so I'll tell you that. Not that I'll be clapping anyway at 3 o'clock and 4 o'clock in the morning, but I'm just making the point. So, hang on. It really is bad in this corner. See, I wasn't in it this morning.
1: Why is it that bad?
0: Because the pollen's come through the window. And settled on the glass desk and all the, this PC and all the wires and the microphone and this filter in front of me is probably full of pollen.
1: You see, you never use that one, that's why. It's only this one, there's none on my desk.
0: Oh, not on my desk. Good for you. So, in a traditional fashion, the national flower of America is the rose. Who'd have thought it? Did you know that, Steve?
1: No? I did.
0: Did
1: yes.
0: you?
1: Yeah.
0: Well, I'm very impressed with that. So it was officially designated by Ronald Reagan when he gave a speech in the Rose Garden at the White House in the 20th of November 1986. Oh, you didn't know that though, did you, Steve?
1: No, I didn't.
0: So each state has its own flower, which is, I think it's quite cool. I think we should do this in England. Every county, it's not quite the same, but, you know, bearing in mind that you could probably fit 3 of our counties into one state, but anyway, or probably the whole country into one state, but anyway. So, for example, I will tell you a few. Alaska is the forget-me-not. Arkansas is apple blossom. California is the California poppy. The Colorado flower is the Colorado blue columbine. I think it's like a sticky-up thing, I think. Me and Bryony tried gardening a few years ago. It didn't go well. Delaware is peach blossom. Florida, orange blossom. Blossom, even. Can't speak. Now, this is interesting. Illinois, violet. I don't know why that's interesting. I just, you know, Illinois is quite a big state, and it just seems strange to have a tiny flower. Just my opinion. Kansas, sunflower. Again, I think that's quite strange because, I don't know, it just feels a bit weird. Maybe it's just me. And this is well weird. Louisiana, magnolia. Now, correct me if I'm wrong, but I thought there were lots of swamps in Louisiana. And I'm not sure that magnolias grow in a swamp. But, I don't know.
1: Are you not thinking of sort of Florida?
0: No, I was thinking of Louisiana.
1: Lots of swamps in Florida.
0: Well, I can't remember what the flower was for Florida. It was somewhat weird, though. So, yeah. Right, we're going to have another song. And I will just continue to sit here and you know, expire while I'm presenting this show. It'd be fine. It's all in the good cause of Anchor Radio. Thank you for listening, by the way. And what's the song, Steve?
1: It's Asia.
0: Asia. Mm-hmm. Right, okay. Good American band, that.
1: Oh, yeah, they're all good American rocky tracks.
0: Yeah, let's go for it then.

0: A journey of spiritual beings, connecting with the earth and finding balance within.
1: So, basically, from what I can gather, we, that is the British, basically invaded America and basically told them how to live and how to divide the land, which worked for a bit. Then they got sick of us and booted us out. That, to me, is the basic concept of Independence Day. I'm sure there's a little bit more to it than that. So, what we're going to do now, we're going to have another song from a fella called Liam. Well, he says it's Liam. It could be an AI called Liam. Anyway, no, I think it is. No, I think he's real. He is a country singer. Yeah. So, and he's written another song about 250 years. You'll know by the end of this that basically it's been 250 years since America has gained independence from the British. They left, kicked us out, whichever way you want to put it, the British Empire. Oh no, it was before the British Empire, but anyway, we won't get into that. That was my historical, well, I got that wrong basically. So we will have a song by Liam, and then we're going to go into a video. And this is actually a rather posh YouTube video. It is part of the Times podcast, don't you know? I didn't even know they did one. I had no idea. I mean, the thing is, who gets time to listen to all these podcasts? That's what I want to know. Or is it for the commute? Which, obviously, I don't do because I never leave the house. But anyway, so it could be that. It could be on the commute that people listen to these things. But yeah, so here's Liam. And afterwards, we will find out exactly what's going on with this whole independence thing that I obviously don't know much about.

In other such stories, the origins of the American Revolution would have taken a century to develop. The decline between Britain and America took only a decade. A brutal war was weeks away. A nation would soon be born. And it had all begun with a piece of goatskin. In the National Archives in Kew lies the fuse which helped make a superpower. Contained in one big roll of vellum is a document, the contents of which would likely prove a widely effective cure for insomnia. But the Stamp Act of 1765 can reasonably lay claim to having set the world on fire. Before the bill was laid before Parliament, the relationship between Britain and America was warm and profitable. Franklin, who was then a colonial agent for Pennsylvania working in London, said that Americans had the best temper in the world toward Great Britain, and that George III was the very best king in the world. The Stamp Act began the remarkable, swift destruction of those sentiments, even to the point of creating an entirely new country. Some may think 21st century Britain has seen disastrous fiscal policy, but nothing quite as bad as that. The Stamp Act was one of a series of measures passed to deal with a major debt crisis. The Seven Years' War of 1756 to 1763 had left Britain on the verge of a new imperial age, but defending global interests, including in America, had almost doubled the national debt. It was felt the colonies needed to pay their share, so it was decreed that Americans would pay to affix stamps to all sorts of paper products, such as legal documents, newspapers, even playing cards. Prosaic policy. But unwittingly, it removed the keystone from the transatlantic bridge. Tax rises have rarely been popular, but in 18th century America, they were unholy. The colonies sent all their trade through Britain, through which the government claimed much revenue, but no direct taxes were paid. This was a marker of America's long-standing autonomy. The stamps, therefore, were not just an inconvenience, but an assault on America's liberty.

There were protests on American streets. Royal officials had their homes ransacked. And costly non-importation agreements were passed by colonial legislatures. Franklin, a former printer, a scientist, and a man of letters, pleaded the colony's case to peers and MPs in Westminster, many of whom had had no inkling as to how poorly the legislation would go down. Franklin said that Britain's esteem in America was now very much altered, and that respect for Parliament as a great bulwark of liberty was very much lessened. Asked if America would ever submit to the Stamp Act, Franklin said, "No, never, unless compelled by force of arms." Parliament repealed the Stamp Act, and the story might have ended there, but the British government now had a point to prove. It passed the Declaratory Act, which made clear that Parliament had the same authority in America as it did in Britain. As far as they were concerned, the principle of parliamentary authority was the cornerstone of the British Constitution, and it needed defending. Meanwhile, revenue still needed to be drummed up. So it was not long before these twin objectives reopened the wounds in the Anglo-American relationship. The Chancellor of the Exchequer, Charles Townshend, introduced a series of acts which levied taxes and introduced regulations in the colonies, most of which would again be repealed after further backlashes. But they led to boycotts and unrest, especially in Boston, which was fast becoming the centre of revolutionary feeling. In 1768, Britain sent troops to the city, and at this news, Franklin's worry turned to dismay. He wrote that bringing insolent soldiers next to people who feel oppressed seemed to be like setting up a smith's forge in a magazine of gunpowder.

he was most prescient. On March the 5th, 1770, an angry crowd confronted and harassed a group of 9 soldiers who opened fire on up to 400 people, killing 5. In years to come, John Adams, later the 2nd US president, would say that the foundation of independence was laid in the Boston Massacre. It would be in Boston that the colonies started to coordinate their actions through committees of correspondence. Across the eastern seaboard, local militias were reorganized. A new government in Britain in 1770, led by Lord North, attempted a policy of conciliation, but maintained the British inability to anticipate how tensions might be inflamed. Then again, who would suspect terrible anger could be caused by tea? The Tea Act of 1773 was designed to shore up the indebted East India Company, and the government didn't consider that it would have any serious implications for America. They were quite wrong. The granting of a monopoly to the East India Company undercut American merchants, who were still paying hated Townsend duties. Naturally, it was Boston where tensions came to a head on December the 16th, 1773, when locals boarded 3 ships and poured their tea cargoes into the harbour. It would be many decades before this was christened as the Boston Tea Party. Lord North and George III were incensed by this news. Again, it was viewed as vital that parliamentary authority be upheld, and America's cries of no taxation without representation fell on deaf ears. A series of punitive measures, known in America as the Intolerable Acts, were introduced against Massachusetts, which interfered with the colony's government and justice system, and forced colonists to give quarter to British troops. Franklin said, "We never had since we were a people so few friends in Britain." He was still hoping and working for a reconciliation in Westminster, but his own relationship with the mother country was nearing breaking point. Franklin had come into possession of a series of letters which showed that Thomas Hutchinson, His Majesty's governor in Massachusetts, was sending extremely disparaging reports of colonial life back to London. Franklin thought that more honest and everyday depictions of colonial life were being represented to the Crown, explained Dr. Megan King of Benjamin Franklin House, the museum based in Franklin's London home. But now that he sees that this was how colonists were being portrayed to George III, it was a major turning point for him. Franklin's role in the eventual publication of these letters saw him accused of treason. He fled the country in March 1775 before a warrant could be issued for his arrest. By the time Franklin arrived at the Continental Congress in Philadelphia, the war had already begun. British troops on their way to a munitions store in Concord had been confronted by local militia at nearby Lexington. No one knows who first pulled the trigger, but they were responsible for the famous shot heard round the world. The battles of Lexington and Concord started the war, and American militia, a force of non-uniformed part-timers, defeated British regulars. Within weeks, further bad tidings followed for the British. Fort Ticonderoga had fallen, the American Continental Congress had formed an army, and they were bearing down on the King's troops in Boston. In the face of this, one might assume Britain to be fully behind a military response, but the nation was split on the American question, which had dominated politics in the 1770s. The opposition sympathised with the American argument that their liberty was being oppressed by a parliament they had no hand in electing. Rival petitions attracted thousands of signatures, but the key figure of King George III was clearly on one side of the argument. The king viewed the troublemakers in America as nothing less than traitors, and he wanted them put down. He was frustrated with his prime minister, Lord North, who took a cautious approach,
When the PM received word of a costly victory at Bunker Hill on June 17, 1775, he privately confessed that he did not think a military conquest of the colonies was possible. His nearest and dearest agreed. The Bodleian Libraries hold the family's archives, which show that North's half-brother, Brownlow, a bishop in the Lords, wrote to their father of fears that it was now too late, the Americans too strong, and that the only way to bring about union was to repeal all the acts that they complain of. Nevertheless, the direction of the government was set. Parliamentary authority must not be overcome by violence. There was a forlorn effort from the colonies, the Olive Branch Petition, which was sent to George III, but he refused to read it. Instead, a proclamation for suppressing rebellion and sedition was issued by the king on August 23, 1775. Then, in October, George III made Britain's position abundantly clear. "I shall be ready to receive the misled with tenderness and mercy," he told Parliament, but he would not give up so many colonies which had been planted with great industry. He announced a massive increase of forces, and they were badly needed. The troops in Boston were running short of supplies, while the governor of Virginia, the Earl of Dunmore, had been so desperate for troops that he had issued a proclamation promising enslaved people their freedom in exchange for military service. As many as 2,000 fled to enlist with the British. The colonies were now at war with their own sovereign and, faced with undermanned British forces, they were able to deliver chastening defeats on the king's men. In Boston, after a daring overnight manoeuvre by the Continental Army's general George Washington, where he established a commanding artillery position over the city at Dorchester Heights, the British were forced to flee Boston. It was a massive propaganda coup for the Americans, but it was still not clear exactly what they were fighting to achieve. However, an idea was emerging. The philosopher Thomas Paine had written a blockbuster pamphlet called Common Sense, which was taking an idea which had hitherto been on the political fringes and was turning it into the mainstream solution: independence. The concept became a sensation. Proportional to population, America has never seen a bigger bestseller than Paine's, though support for independence was by no means unanimous. Certainly for the more wealthy southern colonies, particularly people who had much more transatlantic business interests, they were much more reluctant to declare independence, said Dr. Graham Moore, researcher at the National Archives and curator of their exhibition, America's Independence Story. Even by July 1776, these people are still being brought round. The Declaration of Independence, chiefly drafted by Thomas Jefferson with Franklin as one of a number of co-authors, is a masterpiece of political philosophy and propaganda. Language about self-evident truths remains inspiring 250 years on, but its chief aim was as a rallying cry for rebels. Whereas previous American tracts had attacked Parliament, the Declaration turned its fire on the king, accusing him of repeated injuries and usurpations and absolute tyranny over these states. One gobsmacking section, where Jefferson, a notorious slave owner, attempted to blame the slave trade entirely on George III, was cut. The Declaration made George III a pantomime villain for Americans, a role he still plays today in shows like Hamilton. In New York, after the Declaration was read, the equestrian statue of the king was torn down. The Continental Congress voted for independence on July 2, 1776, and the declaration was issued 2 days later, with 200 copies printed by a John Dunlap. Governors and other sources sent these back home. In fact, so many were returned to Britain that today the National Archives in Kew boasts the largest collection of these original copies in the world. They've even loaned one back to Philadelphia for this year's celebrations. In Britain, the declaration was not viewed as a seminal moment. Newspapers either dismissed it or ignored it entirely,
The philosopher Jeremy Bentham thought the opinions of modern Americans on government to be ridiculous. There is no indication that George III ever actually read it. For Franklin, the break was painful. It was personal for him to an extent, said King. He fancied himself such a true Anglo-American. While he was in London, he was even tracing his English ancestry because he truly valued that link. The war would also be personal for Franklin, for it was not just a rebellion, but also a civil war. His son William, the colonial governor of New Jersey, would be one of the most staunch loyalists Britain had in the war. The conflict was also one of history's greatest gambles. The signatories of the declaration were now self-declared enemies of one of the world's superpowers. When it was signed, the president of the Continental Congress, John Hancock, told his fellows, "We must all hang together." Franklin replied, "Yes, we must indeed all hang together. Almost assuredly, we will all hang separately." He was not wrong, because the day the Continental Congress voted for American independence, the British Armada arrived. Britain expected to win the war. Britain very nearly did win the war. Yet on that day, in 1776, was it a cause the British had already lost?

0: So I know that was a bit long, and I did sort of lose track, to be fair, halfway through. But it gives you an idea, better than what I would have said, about why the 4th of July is celebrated. Basically, we were kicked out. It's not even as brutal as Scottish wanting independence. We were literally kicked out. We had a battle and we lost. So that's it. Gone. Get gone, Britain. Get out of our land and just get gone. That basically was it, wasn't it? But if you think of what America has achieved in 250 years, it is absolutely incredible. Like it or not, they are, you know, one of the most inventive countries of the world. They have countries of the world. So, to name a few. So, ones that might be sort of pertinent to us. I know we have a lot of blind listeners. So, the White Cane, the Perkins Brailer. They were both pioneered and invented and sort of used for the first time in America. Fridges, you know, refrigerator that you have in your kitchen, that was invented by an American. Controlled flight, you know, so aeroplanes, space, well, that's a bit tenuous actually, because that was sort of partly America, part Russia. We won't get into that. They did invent, however, assembly lines. So I'm thinking of the Carlisle biscuit factory, where they do different bits of the biscuit making process on the assembly line. Incidentally, there was a company in America where, and this was a few years ago, I'm going back about 10 years, and they were prosecuted because people on the assembly line weren't allowed to go to the loo and they were wearing adult nappies. Just thought I'd drop that in, but I'm going to get into that a little bit more in a bit, because employees' rights in America are actually quite limited, so I'm going to get into that in the next bit of the show. They invented computers and the internet. And then let's not forget some of the amazing people that have been born in the USA. Walt Disney, you know, we still have Disney Plus. No, I know, but it's true. You know, it's still here. And a lot of the fairy stories have actually been written by people working for Disney. Frank Sinatra, Elvis Presley, Madonna, Taylor Swift, Lady Gaga. Who else did we say? I think that was about it, actually. Oh, John Bon Jovi, Bruce Springsteen. We're going to have him. Did I say that? Bruce Springsteen. I think I said Bruce Springsteen or something. While I'm on with that, hello to Alex and Nick. Nice of you to join us. And yes, Alex, that the mindfulness practice would have been very useful, because it's very good for grounding. But we'll get to that in the end. So we're going to have another song. And this is called Born in America. No idea who it's by, but it just sounds cool.
1: We held these truths to be self-evident, that all men are created equal, that they are endowed by their Creator with certain unalienable rights, life, liberty, and the pursuit of happiness. 250 years have passed since those words were written by candlelight on a summer night in Philadelphia. The ink has long since dried, but the dream is still very much alive.

0: This is our home. This is our song.
1: 250 years ago, they dreamed of something the world had never seen. A place where every person matters. Where freedom isn't given, it's earned.
0: Where the flag doesn't just fly.
1: It means something. Happy 250 years.
0: America, we are still here.
2: And we are still free.

0: honoring Mother Earth, honoring ourselves. Welcome to a journey of spiritual beings.
1: In case you didn't know, you're listening to Anchor Radio, and thank you for joining me on a journey of spiritual beings. I just said that because we're in the second hour, and normally it's only an hour long, but it's recently changed. So, well, I'm not going to apologise. I'm just going to say I didn't realise how cheesy that track was. What do you think, Steve?
2: It took cheesiness to a whole new level.
1: I mean, the thing is, so when AI takes over the world, I'm assuming that was AI. I have no idea.
2: I think surely it's nobody would. Pretty definitely AI.
1: I'm sure nobody would actually sing or write a song like that. They might do, I don't know.
2: Oh, I don't know.
1: Maybe it is America, isn't it? You see, the thing is, we all think that if AI does take over the world, it'll all be very negative and very, very, like, war-driven and very, like, you know, you'll be living in fear. It could be the total opposite. It could be absolutely horrendous. We could all be made to be so ridiculously positive all the time. It could send you a doolally, couldn't it?
2: No.
1: Do you not think, Steve?
2: No.
1: Do you think it'll be horrendous when AI rules?
2: I think everyone will be called Arnie.
1: Do you?
2: I do. All Terminators.
1: Right, well. It'd be really weird if it started going around impersonating people. But anyway.
2: I'll be back.
1: I'm sure you will, Steve. With the rock and metal show.
2: Oh yeah, tomorrow night, 7 to 9, tune in.
1: Yeah, you missed that, didn't you?
2: No, just done it.
1: Oh well, yeah. So, obviously, there was a founder's document, which we're going to hear in a bit, which actually isn't as boring as the last one, because it's read by lots of film stars. And guess what? It's not AI. It's actually real film stars. Or should I say movie stars? Not film stars. That's a bit British, isn't it? So, America celebrates Independence Day, obviously with barbecues, family gatherings, firework displays. But there are 10 facts that you might not know. Fact number one. Sorry. American people, it is estimated, eat 150 million hot dogs on the 4th of July. Quite like a hot dog myself. Just with tomato sauce and a bit of onion, you know.
2: That might be a few too many for me, though.
1: Oh. So, only two men actually signed the Declaration of Independence on the 4th of July. Did you know that, Steve?
2: No.
1: Well, you do now.
2: I do.
1: Because the others gradually added their signatures in the following months. So you'd think a major bit of legislation like that would be something that everyone signed. I mean, can you imagine it now? Nobody would be allowed to leave the room where they have the Senate. I don't even know what that's called. It's not the Oval Office. I know that much, but anyway, I'm not sure what it's called. Which isn't very good, is it? We need some Americans to give this a bit of factual context. So, fact number three. What? What have I written there? Those who signed it had an average age of 45. Quite old then. Not now. Before anyone starts to say that that's old. It's not. The youngest two were 26 to sign the declaration. And the oldest was Benjamin Franklin, who was the one that went across the sea and came back again, and he was 70. So fact number four, over over $1 million gets spent on fireworks. And most of these are set off by people in the back gardens. Sounds a bit familiar, doesn't it? Wonder what all the dog lovers think about that in America. Number 5. It accounts for 13,000 admissions to the emergency room. Or casualty, as we know it. So, the first fireworks were set off a year after the Declaration on the 4th of July, which is quite an interesting fact, I think, because obviously that was a long time ago, 1077. It is estimated that in 1976 there were a lot less people, over 2.5 million people in America. I think there's got to have been more. That doesn't sound right, does it? But if Google says it's right, then it must be right. Anyway, now it's over 325 billion. So that's more of a accurate estimation, I would think. But then the thing is, like, you know, I think there's a lot of people that slip through the net, you know, in this country and in the States and in other countries. You know, if you don't register a birth, it didn't happen, did it? So it's all a bit weird, really. So did you know that wearing a t-shirt with a flag on, with your shorts on Independence Day, actually contravenes the laws relating to the flag? Did you know that, Steve? But nobody actually cares, apparently, so that's good. Okay. And number 9. So, Independence Day wasn't celebrated until about 100 years afterwards, which is quite strange, because I just said to you that the fireworks were set off a year after the declaration was signed, so I don't quite get that, unless it was just one celebration. And what it maybe means is that, you know, nobody else celebrated it. It was celebrated a bit like, you know, like a national sort of firework display, probably somewhere in New York or somewhere, but that was maybe it. So, yeah. So, this is spooky. So the two people that signed the charter died on the 4th of July in the year of 1826. That's a bit spooky, isn't it? So they were two of the people that signed the Declaration of Independence. Which is, I don't know, I just think that is well weird. Do you not think that's weird, Steve?
2: I do, yeah, sorry.
1: Were you listening to me?
2: I am, yes, but I had to reach across and press the button on the...
1: No, I'm just saying, but do you not think it's weird that the two people that signed it...
2: Very spooky.
1: They died, very spooky.
2: Yeah, spooky.
1: So there you go, they are the 10 facts that you may not have known about Independence Day. So I think we've got a song next, have we, Steve?
2: We do.
1: Bob
2: so this, Seger.
1: This is maybe not directly about Independence Day, you'll be pleased to know, and he's definitely not AI. Bob is very much real. And he's basically talking about being on the roads of America as a rock star. And it's actually quite cool, because I just find the whole highway system in the States fascinating. I love all this trucker horror and all that kind of thing. It scares me to death, like, in the middle of the night, but, you know, it's all good. So here we go with Bob.

So coming up next is the Declaration of Independence, and this is actually quite a point, because this is read everywhere on Independence Day. People will have heard it in churches and places like that. So it was signed, because it refers to this in the video, in this Philadelphia State House, which is now called the Hall of Independence. Just thought you'd want to know.

Picture this. A group of politicians from the 13 American colonies come together in this building, right here, to plot what turns out to be a revolution. A contentious Continental Congress needs to set forth some convincing reasons for declaring war. Congress turns to a brilliant 33-year-old aristocrat from Virginia, Thomas Jefferson. In a matter of days, the red-haired wonder writes one of the most celebrated manifestos for human freedom and self-government in the history of Western civilization. The Continental Congress authorizes Philadelphia printer John Dunlap to print 200 broadsides, poster-sized sheets. The document, unsigned, is then rushed to waiting horsemen who put it in their saddlebags and gallop throughout the colonies. See, if this revolutionary war is to be won, thousands of farmers and tradesmen must be persuaded to take up arms and fight. And they do. Not many people realize it today, but scholars believe Jefferson intended for the Declaration to be performed and not just read. Its words and rhythms were written to be spoken in proud and defiant tones in grand public places. It's a safe bet that the Continental Congress never had in mind a performer like me. That is to say, a black man. Thomas Jefferson was not ignorant of the problem of slavery, of course. He called it a moral and political depravity, and in the original draft of the Declaration, denounced the slave trade as a cruel war against human nature itself. But Congress thought better of this particular item and deleted it. In fact, there was no mention of slavery or black people, or of women, for that matter, in this preeminent statement on the equal rights of man. So it makes you wonder, how could a man who himself held slaves write with such incredible passion and eloquence about human liberation and the promise of a democratic republic? Why, some may ask, do I bring up such embarrassing truths on this glorious occasion? I answer, the real glory of the Declaration of Independence has been our nation's epic struggle throughout history to close the gap between the ideals of this remarkable document and the sometimes painful realities of American life. The Declaration symbolizes the birth of our nation, of course, but also the constant struggle to achieve its

0: of the American mind. It is why this nation is so great and why I am so proud to be an American. Here now are those sentiments as first expressed in this very place.
1: When, in the course of human events, it becomes necessary for one people to dissolve the political bands which have connected them with another, and to assume among the powers of the earth the separate and equal station to which the laws of nature and of nature's God entitle them.
2: A decent respect to the opinions of mankind requires that they should declare the causes which impel them to the separation.
3: We hold these truths to be self-evident, that all men are created equal, that they are endowed by their Creator with certain unalienable rights, that among these are life, liberty, and the pursuit of happiness.
4: That to secure these rights, governments are instituted among men, deriving their just powers from the consent of the governed. That whenever any form of government becomes destructive of these ends, it is the right of the people to alter or to abolish it and to institute new government.
5: Laying its foundation on such principles and organizing its powers in such form as to them shall seem most likely to affect their safety and happiness.
6: Prudence indeed will dictate that governments long established should not be changed for light and transient causes.
7: And accordingly, all experience hath shown that mankind are more disposed to suffer while evils are sufferable than to right themselves by abolishing the forms to which they are accustomed.
8: But when a long train of abuses and usurpations, pursuing invariably the same object, evinces a design to reduce them under absolute despotism, it is their right, it is their duty to throw off such government and to provide new guards for their future security.
9: Such has been the patient sufferance of these colonies, and such is now the necessity which constrains them to alter their former systems of government.
10: The history of the present King of Great Britain is a history of repeated injuries and usurpations, all having in direct object the establishment of an absolute tyranny over these states.
11: To prove this, let facts be submitted to a candid world.
7: He has refused his assent to laws the most wholesome and necessary for the public good.
12: He has forbidden his governors to pass laws of immediate and pressing importance, unless suspended in their operation till his assent should be obtained. And when so suspended, he has utterly neglected to attend to them.
4: He has refused to pass other laws for the accommodation of large districts of people, unless those people would relinquish the right of representation in the legislature, a right inestimable to them and formidable only to tyrants.
5: He has called together legislative bodies at places unusual, uncomfortable, and distant from the depository of their public records for the sole purpose of fatiguing them into compliance with his measures.
6: He has dissolved representative houses repeatedly for opposing with manly firmness his invasions on the rights of the people.
2: He has refused for a long time after such dissolutions to cause others to be elected, whereby the legislative powers, incapable of annihilation, have returned to the people at large for their exercise, the state remaining in the meantime exposed to all the dangers of invasion from without and convulsions within.
3: He has endeavored to prevent the population of these states, for that purpose obstructing the laws for naturalization of foreigners, refusing to pass others to encourage their migrations hither, and raising the conditions of new appropriations of lands.
9: He has obstructed the administration of justice by refusing his assent to laws for establishing judiciary powers.
10: He has made judges dependent on his will alone for the tenure of their offices and the amount and payment of their salaries.
6: He has erected a multitude of new offices and sent hither swarms of officers to harass our people and eat out their substance.
8: He has kept among us in times of peace standing armies without the consent of our legislatures.
9: He has affected to render the military independent of and superior to the civil power.
7: He has combined with others to subject us to a jurisdiction foreign to our Constitution and unacknowledged by our laws, giving his assent to their acts of pretended legislation.
3: For quartering large bodies of armed troops among us.
4: For protecting them by

0: by a mock trial from punishment for any murders which they should commit on the inhabitants of these states.
1: For cutting off our trade with all parts of the world. For imposing taxes on us without our consent.
2: For depriving us in many cases of the benefits of trial by jury. For transporting us beyond seas to be tried for pretended offenses.
3: For abolishing the free system of English laws in a neighboring province, establishing therein an arbitrary government, and enlarging its boundaries so as to render it at once an example and fit instrument for introducing the same absolute rule into these colonies.
4: For taking away our charters, abolishing our most valuable laws, and altering fundamentally the forms of our governments.
0: For suspending our own legislatures and declaring themselves invested with power to legislate for us in all cases whatsoever.
1: He has abdicated government here by declaring us out of his protection and waging war against us.
5: He has plundered our seas, ravaged our coasts, burnt our towns, and destroyed the lives of our people.
6: He is, at this time, transporting large armies of foreign mercenaries to complete the works of death, desolation, and tyranny, already begun with circumstances of cruelty and perfidy, scarcely paralleled in the most barbarous ages, and totally unworthy of the head of a civilized nation.
7: He has constrained our fellow citizens taken captive on the high seas to bear arms against their country, to become the executioners of their friends and brethren, or to fall themselves by their hands.
8: He has excited domestic insurrections amongst us and has endeavored to bring on the inhabitants of our frontiers, the merciless Indian savages whose known rule of warfare is an undistinguished destruction of all ages, sexes, and conditions.
3: In every stage of these oppressions, we have petitioned for redress in the most humble terms. Our repeated petitions have been answered only by repeated injury. A prince whose character is thus marked by every act which may define a tyrant is unfit to be the ruler of a free people.
5: Nor have we been wanting in attentions to our British brethren. We have warned them from time to time of attempts by their legislature to extend an unwarrantable jurisdiction over us.
7: We have reminded them of the circumstances of our immigration and settlement here.
4: We have appealed to their native justice and magnanimity.
0: And we have conjured them by the ties of our common kindred to disavow these usurpations which would inevitably interrupt our connections and correspondence.
6: They, too, have been deaf to the voice of justice and of consanguinity. We must, therefore, acquiesce in the necessity which denounces our separation and hold them, as we hold the rest of mankind, enemies in war, in peace, friends.
9: We, therefore, the representatives of the United States of America, in General Congress assembled,
2: appealing to the Supreme Judge of the world for the rectitude of our intentions, do, in the name and by authority of the good people of these colonies, solemnly publish and declare
3: that these United Colonies are, and of right, ought to be free and independent states.
10: That they are absolved from all allegiance to the British Crown.
1: And that all political connection between them and the state of Great Britain is and ought to be totally dissolved.
7: And that as free and independent states, they have full power to levy war, conclude peace, contract alliances, establish commerce.
3: And to do all other acts and things which independent states may of right do.
6: And for the support of this declaration, with a firm reliance on the protection of divine providence,
9: we mutually pledge to each other our lives, our fortunes, and our sacred honor.

So it's worth remembering that yes, America is an amazing place, but there is a horrendous poverty divide. There are extremely rich people and extremely poor people, because basically to get by in America, yes, you have the freedom, but you also need a bit of money, unless you've got a lot of drive, a lot of ambition and a lot of luck, because otherwise you're not going to get anywhere. There is no national health service. There are provisions, as there is in all countries, but there's no national health service the way we have. The welfare state is very, very different to ours. So it's just worth bearing that in mind, that with all this innovation and capitalism, so making more of what you have, there comes a price, and a lot of people who are impoverished and don't have the opportunities, they pay the price of that. So as promised, we're now going to have a little bit of a mindfulness exercise. So if you're going to a celebration in the near future, or you're staying up till 1 a.m. watching the football, you might want to use this little technique to just chill out.

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And this little technique has been designed to just help you to try and ground yourself in the middle of a chaotic situation. So the technique can be done standing up or sitting down. Just listen for a minute to the sounds around you.

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So now, imagine you're standing in the crowd. Just allow yourself to be still. As the music plays and the fireworks sounds all around you, take a nice deep breath in through the nose and breathe out. And again, deep breath in and breathe out. Just notice and bring your attention to the breath.

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Concentrate on the physical feelings. How does your body feel? 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You're still relaxed and focusing on your breath. 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You're just in this moment, concentrating on breathing in and out. You should feel a bit more grounded now and able to cope. So allow yourself gently, when you're ready, to come back. Give yourself a nice, gentle, unobtrusive wiggle.

thank you so much for listening tonight, and I hope you have enjoyed any celebrations you've been part of this weekend. As I say, it wasn't really meditation, it was more of a technique to help you to ground in a situation like that. So thank you for your ears and your time, and I'll see you next week. Okay, bye.

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Good morning. How are you this morning? I hope you're well and ready to relax in my footprints this morning. I'm Corrie Jane and this is Anchor Radio. And we're going to be allowing the music to speak to us, allowing God to speak to us through the music. And the things that are on my mind this week is friendships, being okay not to be okay, and appreciating the things we have and the things that we do. So I hope you'll join me for that. We will have our inspiration hour in the second hour. So join me for that. If you'd like to WhatsApp me, you can. If I'm in your contact, you can iMessage me. And I look forward to having you here with me for the next 2 hours here on Anchor Radio.

We're going to start off this show with a song from Miranda Lambert and The House That Built Me.

James Darren and All the Way. Rather beautiful song. And James Darren played Victor Fontaine in Deep Space Nine. I think, now don't quote me, I think it was Deep Space Nine. Or it might have been the other one. I can't remember what it is. I did watch a bit of Star Trek. my favourite, of course, was Voyager. And before that, we had Helen Reddy, I Don't Know How to Love Him, and Miranda Lambert, The House That Built Me. I'm Corrie Jane, and this is Footprints here on Anchor Radio. Sarah Vasquez, Strawberry Wine.

remember years ago being in, Mum was getting her kitchen done, and she had, like, they had the concrete floor down, but there was nothing in the kitchen. And we just loved it. My brother and I, he would play the guitar. I would either play the recorder or I'd sing. So we pretended to have a concert in this kitchen that was like nothing in it whatsoever, just concrete on the floor. And we put all these chairs around, and we made up some paper tickets, and Sharon and Simone would give the tickets to Mum and Dad, and they'd have to sit and listen to us do this concert that we did. And it was great because we were looking for an echo. Great song. And that's Old 55 with Looking for an Echo. And before that, we had Dan Fogelberg and leader of the band. Then before that was Elaine Page and Barbara Dixon. I know him so well. And before that was Sarah Vazquez and Strawberry Wine. Today's theme is going to be an interesting theme, because I want to, I guess, roll the three different themes into one, talking about friendships, talking about forgiveness, and talking about appreciating the things that we have and the people that are in our lives. And I'll explain more of that as we go into our inspiration hour in about 26 minutes time. But in the meantime, these songs I know are going to give you a message as well. So if you're going through a very difficult time, if you're going through depression, if you're going through a struggling time, it's okay not to be okay, but you will be okay eventually. This will pass. Like the storms of life, they do pass, and you do see some sunshine. Well, I hope you can eventually see that there is some sunshine, there is some light somewhere there. So take it with both hands and appreciate it. But unfortunately, through our life's journey, we have to go through the tough times, the storms, the raging times, the angry moments, the frustration, before we can get to where we need to go. And some of that is being lonely, and that's not easy either. This is DJ Souther, and You're Only Lonely. Hello, Dave. And hello, Maureen. Great to have you both along with me.

Faith Hill and Somewhere Down the Road. What a powerful song. The words, the lyrics in that are just extremely powerful. And before that, we had My Girl the River and Helpless. Do you know, and I've said this before many, many times, and I'll keep saying it, but sometimes we think that we're not strong. We think that we're weak because we cry, or weak because sometimes things just get too tough. But do you know that in each and every one of us is a hero? Each and every one of us has strength to carry on. We've just got to recognize it.

I was introduced to this song the other day, and you know, sometimes we are tired and sometimes we don't want the Lord to give up on us, which he never will anyway. After all, he wants us to be in his kingdom. This is a rather beautiful song from Ava Ava V-E-E-X. Lord, I'm tired, but don't give up on me. And he won't give up on us. He's going to be right there, helping us, holding our hands, and guiding us through each journey or the journey of our lives.

0: What a beautiful song that is. I was just listening very closely to the words of that song and how often we feel that way from time to time. Another song I want to play is from BMP Universal Gospel. Lord, I'm not okay, but I'm still here. And sometimes we're not okay, and sometimes it's okay not to be okay, but we can still be here. And I know that God knows everything in our hearts. He knows the journey. He knows our path that we're going to travel. And he will be there to guide us every step of the way.
1: Father, I come broken, weary, and heavy laden, your word. It says in Matthew 11:28, come to me, all you who are weary and burdened, and I will give you rest. Tonight I come as I am, weak, but still here.

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You can cry when you're happy. 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When my children were little, I was only saying this to someone the other day. When my children were little, even when they were babies, I would say to them, it's okay to cry. Like they'd come running to me if they'd fallen over and hurt themselves. 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But I would also say, it's okay to cry. Even when they came home from school and things were, you know, made them cry, made them upset, I'd say, it's okay to cry. And I'd let them just cry on my shoulder. Don't tell your children not to cry, because there could be a reason. In fact, there would be a reason why they would cry. My goodness, I cry at the drop of a hat, I do. Maybe somebody shouldn't drop hats, but I can watch a wedding on TV and I'll cry. I can watch an episode of a show and think, yeah, I've been through that, and then I'll start to cry. Crying is healing, so allow yourself to cry. Even if you cry when people are watching you, or if you're in public and you happen to cry, don't feel too bad about it. I did. I cried on the plane a couple of times, actually. So it's okay. So when we are raining on the inside, let it rain. Let your tears just rain. And don't be afraid to do so. Even men, they say, oh, big boys don't cry. Yeah, they should. And there's no shame in even a man crying. And then we're going to have Amy Grant with Arms of Love. And our Lord is the endless arms of love. But first, raining on the inside.

Amy Grant and Arms of Love. So I thought that I would almost end the show with, we've got a couple more songs. The last one is Father's Love Letter, which I think is very fitting for what we've been talking about this morning. But I thought I'd play this one because I think it's just beautiful. And it's Keith Green and Holy, Holy, Holy.

0: The song Father's Love Letter goes for 6 minutes. So I thought that what I would do is offer up a prayer, a closing prayer, and then play Father's Love Letter. I'm Corrie Jane. Leave footprints of kindness wherever you go. And always remember, appreciate those who are with you and those who are significant in your life. Appreciate your friends, your family, and loved ones. Let's close in prayer. Heavenly Father, we thank you that you are our Father. We thank you that you know us, every hair on our head. You know our names before we were even born. Father, I pray that you'll just be with us for this week, that you'll comfort those who need comforting and heal those that need healing, emotionally, physically, whatever it may be. We thank you and appreciate you, our Father in heaven. In Jesus' name, amen. Take care. I'll see you next week.
1: The words you are about to experience are true. They will change your life if you let them. For they come from the very heart of God. He loves you. And he is the Father you have been looking for all your life. This is His Love Letter.

My child, you may not know me, but I know everything about you. I know when you sit down and when you rise up. I am familiar with all your ways. Even the very hairs on your head are numbered, for you were made in my image. In me, you live and move and have your being, for you are my offspring. I knew you even before you were conceived. I chose you when I planned creation. You were not a mistake, for all your days are written in my book. I determined the exact time of your birth and where you would live. You are fearfully and wonderfully made. I knit you together in your mother's womb and brought you forth on the day you were born. I have been misrepresented by those who don't know me. I am not distant and angry, but am the complete expression of love. And it is my desire to lavish my love on you, simply because you are my child and I am your father. I offer you more than your earthly father ever could, for I am the perfect father. Every good gift that you receive comes from my hand, for I am your provider and I meet all your needs. My plan for your future has always been filled with hope, because I love you with an everlasting love. My thoughts toward you are countless as the sand on the seashore, and I rejoice over you with singing. I will never stop doing good to you, for you are my treasured possession. I desire to establish you with all my heart and all my soul, and I want to show you great and marvelous things. If you seek me with all your heart, you will find me. Delight in me, and I will give you the desires of your heart, for it is I who gave you those desires. I am able to do more for you than you could possibly imagine, for I am your greatest encourager. I am also the father who comforts you in all your troubles. When you are brokenhearted, I am close to you. As a shepherd carries a lamb, I have carried you close to my heart. One day, I will wipe away every tear from your eyes, and I'll take away all the pain you have suffered on this earth. I am your father, and I love you even as I love my son Jesus. For in Jesus, my love for you is revealed. He is the exact representation of my being. He came to demonstrate that I am for you, not against you, and to tell you that I am not counting your sins. Jesus died so that you and I could be reconciled. His death was the ultimate expression of my love for you. I gave up everything I love that I might gain your love. If you receive the gift of my son Jesus, you receive me. And nothing will ever separate you from my love again. Come home and I'll throw the biggest party heaven has ever seen. I have always been father, and will always be father. My question is, will you be my child? I am waiting for you.